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8: Ah, 1971. 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
8: 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I'm Ed Helms, host of Snafu, Season 2, Medburg. 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
16: This whole surviving life thing is pretty tough. 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
18: Exit out by the Fresca, exit Swollen Dome, the Jason Smith Show with my best friend, Mike Harmon. We got more coming up in a couple minutes, but right now, time to find out what's trending in the wide world of sports. A guy who's been called the Bill Cartwright of Fox Sports Radio. He's also very tall. It's Steve DeSabre.
19: Not quite that tall, thank you. We had the French centers dueling. Speaking of tall, and Minnesota's out, the Spurs advance. And in fact, I wish I was the first to point this out. The Timberwolves traded more draft picks for Rudy Gobert than he had points scored the last two games combined.
18: Wow. Is that a Sarah Langstad or is that a Steve DeSager stat?
19: Yeah, if she did basketball, she would have found that one. But Rudy Gobert was scoreless tonight, 0 for 4, only 3 rebounds in 22 minutes on the court. And the Timberwolves' season is over, losing a Game 6 of their second-round playoff series at home to San Antonio, 139-109. Stephon Castle, 32 points, 11 rebounds. De'Aaron Fox, 21 points, 9 assists, just one turnover. So, Game 1 of the West Final is Monday at OKC, and we know how the Spurs pretty much dominated, shockingly, against OKC regular season. Can't wait for this series. And our boss, Scott Shapiro, Minnesota fan, has updated his annual stat. Most recent championships for all the metro areas in the country that have the big four sports. Well, New York, for example, hasn't had a titleist since 2012. Detroit, not since 2008. Phoenix area, not

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1: And here's what you need to know.
4: In round three of the PGA Championship, Maverick McNealy and Alex Smalley are tied for the lead at 4 under par overall. They'll tee off round three at 2:40 Eastern, but the story today, 41-year-old Tennessean Chris Kirk, who is 6 under through 16 holes today, has surged 56 spots up the leaderboard and is now one shot off the lead at 3 under par overall. In soccer today, Manchester City defeated Chelsea in the FA Cup final 1-0 at London's Wembley Stadium. In the NBA playoffs on Friday night, the San Antonio Spurs won at Minnesota 139-109 to win the series 4-2 and advance to the West Final against defending NBA champ OKC. Earlier Friday, Detroit forced a Game 7 tomorrow with a 115-94 triumph at Cleveland. I'm Isaac Lohengrin.
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12: All right. Welcome into hour two of the show. It is Up on Game. And I'll tell you what. We're going to continue this conversation on the NBA playoffs. And we're going to talk about Wimby. We're going to talk about SGA. We're going to talk about Castle. We're going to talk about Bronny. And you know what? We're going to go from one intro to another because when you hear this, you know who's on the other side.
1: 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Cuffs is giving you his spicy takes on what's going down.
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1: 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And now, here's Cuffs the Legend.
14: It's go time.
15: Cuffs the Legend.
12: That's right, it is Cuffs the Legend. Cuffs, welcome into the show. How you doing, first and foremost? How you feeling, man? It's been a while.
16: Hey, man, I miss my brothers, man. My Up on Game brothers in Christ. I miss Plaxico, man. I miss you, man. I miss you, Plax. LeVar, yeah. You know, you my guy. Where's TJ, man? I miss my guys, man.
12: He's in Vegas. He's in Vegas on a tournament. They got a tournament, him and crew. So, I'm not great with scheduling. So, you know, I miss that. But, yeah, they're at a tournament, so.
16: Yeah, I figured he was in the AAU trenches. You know, I figured he was in them AAU trenches.
17: Right.
16: You know, they take up a lot of your Saturdays. So, shout out to all the wash dads out there that's either a coach. You know what I'm saying? You either coaching on your dad's or your son's team. And you shouldn't be over there coaching because you were a scrub and you was a player. You know you was a bum. But shout out to TJ, man, being in them AAU trenches. I used to be there, man. I spent a lot of my time.
17: I'm still in them. I travel every weekend.
16: Right?
17: Yeah, man, I'm still in them. My daughter's in New Orleans this weekend playing Nike basketball, so I had to take a step back because my son had to camp this weekend. He's home, so didn't want to leave him by himself. So I'm home, and they're in New Orleans.
12: Enjoy the backyard today.
17: Yes. And next weekend is Vegas. Together, USA right. basketball. Next weekend, USA basketball in Vegas, baby.
16: I was listening in on the show. I heard you was grilling out, Plax.
17: Oh, absolutely. Absolutely. I can't, as soon as it's over, man, the steaks and the chicken going on the grill. No, ain't no right doubt about that. Woo.
12: Speaking of grilling and on steaks and meats on the grill, Cuffs, you've been watching these conference games. the Western Conference Finals are now set. It's the Thunder versus the Spurs. Let's start there. Give us the matchup. Why do you take who you're taking? Who do you give the edge to? How are you approaching this right now?
16: Well, this is the first matchup we've seen of 260-plus win teams since 2017, back when we had the Spurs and the Warriors. I think that was a series where Kawhi hurt his ankle in game one. I think it was Zaza Pachulia, one of those guys where Kawhi landed wrong, and that series changed. But if you go back into the cloud, Ilo, pull up the cloud. My Spurs, I told you guys all season long, this was the team right here. This was the one and the only team that can match up from top to bottom as far as just the talent on the roster. Oh, there it is.
12: Yes.
16: In the
12: cuffs, Jesus. Cuffs, Stradamus.
16: Cuffs, Stradamus. But I told you guys, I said that kid, Dylan Harper, the rookie, the number two pick, left-hand crafty, the wiggle, he is just hard to deal with. And now I think Coach Mitch Johnson is realizing you got to give the young kid, the young puppy, not only Wimby being the young puppy, the baby giraffe on the team, you know, but you got to give Stephon Castle and Dylan Harper the keys. And you got to let De'Aaron Fox just come along for the ride. You know, let De'Aaron provide that veteran leadership when it's needed. But, man, this is a different ball club when Dylan Harper is running the show. And I feel like right now, with Wimby being the best player in the league, the best player in the world, both ends, I've never seen one player impact the game on both ends of the court like this. I've never seen this before. Mm-hmm. So I'll answer your question. Spurs and seven.
12: Spurs and seven.
17: And I can go with that. No, just piggybacking off of what you said, it seems like to me that Coach Mitch, man, when Dylan Harper was in the basketball game, he kind of just gives him the basketball and tell him to go play. It looks like, yep, to me he has the green light. He's not backing off of any opportunity to score the basketball. And I've been knowing Dylan since he was 5 or 6 years old, and watching him, turn into the player that he has become. It just seems like when he's giving you 19, 20 points a game and he's coming off the bench, that's a problem for anybody. And I just love the whole fact of, the way that these guys defend. They are not backing down for anybody. Stephon Castle, Vassell, Wimby, obviously you can't even get in the paint and try to get to the lane. He's giving you 10, 12, 15 block shots a game. So it's going to be a challenge. And we've always said that, I don't know what it is between Wimby and Chet Holmgren, but every time that they play each other, it's like Wimby has a chip on his shoulder. He's like, yo, I'm the best foreign big man in the world. There's history there.
12: Isn't there history there? Something happened when they were like on the national team or something like that. Isn't there history between Wembanyama and Chet Holmgren?
16: I think, honestly, is what I call imaginary beef, man. I think that's the guy he has on his bulletin board in his own head. And he's like, that's the guy that y'all propped up in the USA as like you said, that he's the next guy. It's like, no, I'm that guy. And I feel like you said, man, with Stephon Castle and Harper, the Spurs, their fans should be ecstatic right now because your backcourt is essentially set for the foreseeable future. Are we talking the next 10, 12 plus years?
17: Absolutely.
16: But just your backcourt, and then you have baby Latrell Sprewell with Devin Vassell, who I feel like is one of the most underrated linchpins, glue guy, X-factor guys there is in the playoffs right now. Like, he can give you 20 any given night. And also, we're forgetting Julian Champagne. I don't want to butcher your name, but Julian Champagne, he's the guy off the bench where he can not only just knock down that three ball, like, he's your Bruce Bowen guy, but at corner three, the wing three, but he's a tough defensive player. He's like a 6'7", 6'8", guy, versatile Swiss Army knife. on the defensive end, he can rebound and hit the glass for you. So I feel like, man, athletically, this is the one unit that can really match that athleticism that OKC has with Cason Wallace and Lou Dort. You know, he out there playing football on the court. He diving at people's ankles.
12: Yeah, so
16: I'm ready for this. I think it's going to be a bloodbath, man. It's going to be one of those. Y'all remember those old 90s Rockets, Jazz, Malone?
12: Why not?
16: Yo, Elijah Wan.
17: We need it. We need it. We need that NBA back.
16: We need it back, man. So I just want to say this real quick. I know we up against it. We just want to see the referees get the hell out of the way in this series. Don't decide this. We don't want to see Tony Brothers. We don't want to see none of the Zebras decide this series.
12: How much does coaching, and this one's for both of you guys, how much does coaching play a part in this series in particular? I feel like they're as evenly matched up as you could possibly get. How much does coaching matter?
17: I think it's going to come down to the role players. I mean, we know who the stars in this series are, obviously, SGA. You know, if OKC can get J-Dub back, that would be a tremendous asset for them. But, you know, all across the board, it's an even matchup. And it all comes back to the unicorn. It comes down to Wimby because he is just going to, impact this basketball game in ways that we haven't been able to witness until him. So I just think that if Dylan Harper's and the DeAndre Fox's, De'Aaron Fox, if they can give you that 19-20 Caruso, is he going to be able to make some threes and defend? Those are going to be the games that these teams win because you know what you're going to get from SGA, you know what you're going to get from Chet, Wimby, and those guys. I just think it's going to be the role players just coming in, you know, and getting those 50-50 balls and making those plays that nobody expects for them to make.
16: Yeah. I think the key matchup is going to be A.J. Mitchell and Stephon Castle. That's the matchup I'm looking forward to right there. A.J. Mitchell, he's on the best bargain contract in the league right now, making like $8-9 million for the next 3 years. They got him at a steal. I call him the Belgium Brunson. He's like Jalen Brunson, but bigger, 6'3", out of UC Santa Barbara. I'm telling you, that matchup could tilt the series. A.J. Mitchell and Stephon Castle.
12: All right, well, here we go. You have the Spurs. They went 4-1 versus the Thunder. And that's, you know, that's pretty interesting. Stephon Castle, Rookie of the Year winner, made the leap this year. Spurs home court advantage at Frostbank Center is considered to be real. OKC, tendency to start slow, gives the Spurs a game one opening. We'll see if that plays out. San Antonio's defense, they're ranked top five in the league. We got Cuffs the Legend with us. We got Plexico Burrs up next. We stay with Cuffs the Legend. Pistons, Cavs, Game 7 is tomorrow. Plus, we'll talk Knicks and what's going on with them in the Eastern Finals. Stay locked in. It's Up on Game. This is Fox Sports Radio. We'll be right back.
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2: Back at the Indianapolis Motor Speedway as we continue to wait out the weather here for qualifying for the 110th running of the Indianapolis 500. Let's hear from a few more of our competitors. Sounds like Connor Daly is standing by with Jonathan Grace.
28: Down here with Connor Daly, waiting out the rain, trying to get a little refuge under the golf cart, because I guess we'll turn this into a weather report now. It's drizzling, but drizzling a little more significantly than it was a few minutes ago.
29: Yeah, man, this is like the most Indiana day ever. Honestly, it's you think you get hope, and then the hope is dashed. But I've heard there's a window, and everyone keeps telling me there's windows. So I hope the windows are open and we can get going. I mean, it does make it very interesting, though, because it will completely throw the draw out the window. You know, everyone thought that going early is going to be the best, and now it just seems like going anytime would be great. So, and if anything, a late draw, which, of course, Alex Palou got, could be good. So who knows? I just hope we get out there, especially for all the fans that are here.
28: Stole the words right out of my mouth. You drew 14th. And that might be advantageous because the track will be maybe a little bit cooler. You'll have some rubber, but maybe not as much rubber as later. How are you feeling about 14?
29: I mean, at this point, on these types of days, you just really don't know. You know, I would just like to get one run in. I really do think we have a fast enough car to be in the top 10. Not really sure exactly what these conditions will bring downforce-wise. If it's obviously cooler, that means the cars will easily have more grip, and we kind of... We're always running at about a trim level as we should for hot temperatures. So cooler temperatures are honestly just better. But we'll kind of just see how it goes as the day plays out.
28: Two starts here at the Indianapolis 500 of 11th, including last year. Do you feel like your year this year in the car with Dreyer and Reinbolt is capable of starting at least inside the top 10?
29: I mean, I really do. When most people were running yesterday and kind of in the middle of the day when the track wasn't that great, I mean, we were third on the no-toe and kind of up there four-lap average-wise was pretty good. But when it comes down to throwing it down, you know, when we get out there, I guess we'll see. But I really do feel confident about at least being in the top 10. I don't want to go crazy, you know, with a bit more than that. But I think if we're in the top 10, we'd be thrilled. And even near there, I think we know where we can race from.
28: Well, best of luck. We hope to see you on track later today, Connor. Thank you.
29: Thank you.
0: Thank you, Jonathan. Connor has had a phenomenal week of practice. He has been very, very strong at the top of the charts, both in no-toe and overall in practice. Let's hear from one of our rookies standing by with Rich Nye.
3: The rookie from Sao Paulo, Brazil, Kyle Collette. So you're going to go out there and run four laps in qualifying, something you've never done before. How many times did you get to practice that this week?
4: A couple yesterday. I think got three clear qualifying runs in yesterday with the boost. That was very impressive. A couple of things that we have to improve for today. Also my driving, a little bit of balance. I think if we can get that right, hopefully we are looking good for today. And no, just enjoying out there.
3: What does 230 miles an hour feel like for the first time in your life?
4: Really fast. Yeah, no, I think the first time that I went like to the map one out of the warm-up lap, going to turn three, we hit like 240. I'm like, oh, wow. Yeah, it's super impressive, super fast. But I think we have a great car underneath me, and just hopefully we can improve a little things for today and see what we can do.
3: What has the Indianapolis experience felt like, been like, to be at the same track for a couple of weeks, so many people walking around every day? You're shaking your head.
4: Nah, it's insane. It's insane. It's something that I've never experienced before. I think last year was the first time that I've been to the track, like to watch the race by my, like in person, and it was already impressive. And I think on the other side, driving, it's like you have a lot of people. I think yesterday when you go up to Gasoline Alley with your car about to like go Fast Friday, then people are cheering for you, spelling your name, and you're like, it's the atmosphere is just great. And I think it just keeps getting better every day. It's just better and better and better, more people, and you go faster and faster and faster. So it's just, yeah, it's crazy, insane, and I'm really, really happy that I'm here.
3: There's such a rich tradition of Brazilian drivers coming to Indianapolis. Who did you watch growing up? And sort of what was your experience with the Indy 500 as a young driver and then coming up as a racer?
4: Yeah, I think Tony and Helio was the ones that I've watched the most, especially back in the days when I was born. You know, they were the ones winning. There was Gio as well that he won the year, I think, the year after I was born or something like that. That was quite close. But no, I think was... This trio was the ones that I've watched the most. You have Emerson as well, some other really good names that came here for representing Brazil. And hopefully I can do a good job to be the next one.
3: So how awesome is it to be in a race with Helio Castroneves?
4: Yeah, it's like you don't know who to cheer for, yourself or Helio. But no, it's insane. Obviously, everyone is cheering for him to break the all-time record of five. But I think when we are out there, we are always for ourselves and try to do our best on track and search for the best result possible. But no, honestly, when you step out a little bit from the driver's perspective, it's something really, really nice that he's trying to achieve. So yeah, definitely cheering for him as well.
3: Kyle, you 17th on the feed tart yesterday. How realistic, how much do you hope that you could get in that top 15 and have a chance to run for the pole?
4: Yeah, I think it's what we are aiming to be on the top 15 today. Obviously, some stuff that we have to improve from yesterday, balance, also myself just doing a little bit some couple of things that I have to do better, but I think if everything goes right, we should have the pace to be between 10 and 15th. I think I believe that, and also the team, we will try to do that today, and hopefully we can advance to Sunday.
3: We'll hopefully see you out there this afternoon.
4: Thank you.
3: Kyle Collette, car number 4. I have to report we have had a few more sprinkles back here in the garage area.
0: Yeah, it's not what we like to hear, Rich Nye, but certainly great catching up with the 24-year-old Kyle Collette. And Michael, it's the beauty of the Indianapolis 500, a 24-year-old from Brazil. It's a chance to race against one of his heroes in 51-year-old Elio Castroneves.
1: You know, I look back on his few years in Indy Next by Firestone, and I thought when he made the jump, I'm like, yeah, is he really ready to make that jump? Is he going to be successful? And of all the drivers that have popped out of Indy Next that haven't been champions, I've been most impressed with what he's been able to do this year, that he has really stepped up. For whatever reason, this car, the more horsepower and the physicalness of the NTT IndyCar Series car, he's really risen to the occasion and has really kind of broken out of his shell. He was extremely quiet. See a little bit of Kyle Collette's personality in that interview with Rich Nye.
5: And he meant to say, by the way, when it comes to going over 230 miles an hour, he stopped himself, but he meant to say, it is really fun.
1: Fun
5: is exactly where he was going with that, and he's had fun. And you know what? Kyle Collette is one of those, we talked about it. He was running towards the front, obviously starting up towards the front in the Sancio Grand Prix, got turned around really at no fault of his own, and yet still just that moxie to get back in the race and be able to click the laps in and try to work his way back into the grid. In addition to that, I think so often when you are a rookie, if we don't say your name a lot over the course of a broadcast, it's not a bad thing. It means that you're doing the proper thing of a rookie, and that is learning, getting the laps, being racy, but also avoiding trouble, not creating it, and that's certainly what Kyle Collette has done. 17th fastest on the speed chart so far yesterday, 232.026 for Kyle Collette.
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0: Welcome back to the Indianapolis Motor Speedway here on IndyCar Radio, powered by Only Bulls. Unfortunately, some weather advisory notices have been put up on the big screens, letting all the race fans that have stuck it out so far today to seek shelter. Pat, sounds like there is some lightning that will be approaching the area as well, and that's why we are in a holding pattern with not a single car qualified for the 110th running of the Indianapolis 500. Michael, let's talk a little bit about what needs to get done today, because realistically, we have to find a window to get all 33 cars their guaranteed one attempt. Otherwise, we're coming back tomorrow, and all those times, any times we do set today, will be washed away.
1: And with the tire situation, the allotment of tires, and all the sunshine we had earlier in the week, and team trying to conserve what tires they have,
7: truly need to get all 33 cars an opportunity to go out and qualify. That means they'll line up for the draw that they had yesterday. Scott Dixon will go out first and then be followed by Christian Lundgaard, Ryan Hunter-Reay. Even though they have an opportunity, doesn't mean they have to do a four-lap run. They just need that opportunity. But we need to do it for not one, not half, all 33 cars. If all 33 cars do not get an opportunity, we could get to 32 cars. It starts raining, and we'd have to start all over again from the very top tomorrow. So we're looking at about 2 hours and 45 minutes of just solid four-lap runs, and that's really getting after it. But 2 hours and 45 minutes, which means this track and the situation and the safety crew's done a great job getting it dry to this point. But you got to think about the sunshine, how much daylight we have left. So let's say 2:33 o'clock, it's still raining. I don't know how we're going to still get the track dry and then still give everybody an opportunity to run. So depending on how this next cell works its way through Indianapolis and the effect it has on the track, if we're not really getting after track drying by, let's say, 3 o'clock, it's going to be hard to get all 33 in. And I don't think IndyCar wants to take a chance. And I'm just speaking on what I personally feel. They don't want to take a chance of getting half the field out there and not getting all 33 an opportunity to qualify.
5: One of the things that comes into play, and this is obviously well beyond my meteorological comprehension, but
7: what kind of clouds are out there right now, Jake?
0: It's just one giant one at the moment.
7: Well, there's one over to the north.
5: That would actually be a cirrus cloud that is behind a cumulus cloud. The cumulus cloud is really the big one moving through here, but unfortunately it is being overshadowed by the rain clouds. And here's the thing. The actual humidity level in the air does impact how fast you can drive the track, because you obviously need not a lot of moisture in the air so that there is area for the moisture to be absorbed into the atmosphere. I know that gets a little scientific, but the reality is, on a day like today that feels like one where the air is pretty thick, that means there's not a lot of margin, a lot of place there to put that moisture that's coming up off the racetrack, and that can slow, dare I say it, the drying process. So we shall see, but certainly anticipating it. There are still fans here, obviously, that are waiting it. And I don't see necessarily, it doesn't take much, though, Nick. That's the problem. We can sit here and say, I don't see a lot of moisture out there coming out of the sky, but it doesn't take a lot, obviously, in terms of this racetrack to then have to kind of go back to square one once it does get some moisture on it.
0: It is the big difference between that and say, you're sticking ball sports where maybe you can play in the rain. In motorsports, the slightest bit of sprinkle at these speeds where drivers are set to haul off into the corners going 230, 240 miles per hour. You simply have to have a completely bone-dry racetrack. And Jake brings up a great point, Michael, because we have been here at the Speedway before where a pop-up shower shows up. It moves out quickly. The sun comes back out, and that can expedite that drying process. That has simply not been the case today, and I'm not sure it's going to be at any point.
7: And even on a humid day like today, if you have a brisk wind to kind of help pick some of that moisture up, or the sun pops out, you need some of those variables to offset the humidity. And we just have, I mean, there is a little wind, but certainly no sunshine. So if we would get, God forbid, another rain shower coming through, it's going to be extremely difficult to get back out there and get this thing dried out.
0: Jake, there are some variables that help. We were scheduled to go to 6 o'clock, but as we saw yesterday when some of Fast Friday's practice was rained out, we were able to extend it to 7 o'clock. And certainly, there's a chance that you could go even later just based purely on daylight, but of course, we're way more concerned about how much weather's in the air.
5: Yeah, and then, of course, also the factor for the drivers themselves in terms of when the sun does begin to set, just what the glares would be. Some of the advantage that would happen, actually, just in a couple of minute difference as you head towards the west, for example, into turn number 4. All things to consider and how late we may go today beyond the planned scheduling for today's events. More on the weather down to Rich Nye.
3: Well, unfortunately, Jake, it is now definitely a steady rain here at the Indianapolis Motor Speedway, and the winds have really picked up. And we can see to our west that there is really darkening skies headed our way. And you guys are probably looking at a weather radar as well, but I'm looking at the one here in the Pennzoil IndyCar Technical Inspection Area. And it's really a thin band, but it's a nasty thin band, and it seems to be headed right for Speedway. As you know, your weather radar colors, there's some red and yellow, and that is starting to arrive in Indianapolis, Marion County, and headed for Speedway. and I think we're going to get really wet here again in the next few minutes.
0: Yeah, I think you might be right, Rich, and we just saw all the safety trucks that have been matriculating around this speedway for the last hour or so. They appear to be pulling back the gasoline alley as well. Let's get another update from Jonathan Grace.
28: Yeah, echoing exactly the comments of the weather updates there. I was just walking by the ECR garages at Alexander Rossi with his hat on, leaning against the door, looked up at the sky, shook his head, and went right back in.
0: Yep, that kind of sums it up. You poke your head out, and yeah, as we now look outside of the Sid Collins broadcast booth here at the Indianapolis Motor Speedway, we are starting to see it come down and even blow a little sideways, Michael Young.
7: Yeah, there is no window over Terre Haute, at least at the moment. It stretches. This line of storms stretch all the way back from the Indianapolis Motor Speedway back west to the Illinois state line. So it certainly is discouraging to see this rain move in, especially with the efforts of the IndyCar Series crews doing what they did to get the track dried to this point. We were nearing an opportunity to go qualifying, but this next set of showers will certainly hamper any opportunity we have of qualifying anytime soon.
0: Scott Dixon, Christian Lundgaard, Ryan Hunter-Reay, Ed Carpenter, Rinus VK, scheduled to be the five first drivers out for qualifying. Will that be today? Will that be tomorrow? We're certainly going to hang around and wait to find out. But Jake, you're looking out the window as well. Not really liking what we're seeing at the moment.
5: No, and I'm going to go back to what I said actually during the Grand Prix weekend, partially because I'm just proud of the word I came up with, but it is frustrating. And by that I mean it is just enough to mess things up, but not necessarily enough at this point to have to use your wipers or see it. But it is absolutely at this point you can see just the shine of the track itself. Again, you heard Rich and I mention Marion County, Indianapolis. That is obviously where we are, just 4 miles west of downtown Indianapolis. And when we look to the west, you can see the gray of the sky that will eventually find its way over this 2.5 mile oval. And indeed, Nick, you can now start to see the precipitation as it's coming down.
0: So we will take a quick break. We'll keep you updated as we continue to wait out the rain here at the Indianapolis Motor Speedway in hopes of qualifying the grid for the 110th running of the Indianapolis 500 on IndyCar Radio, powered by Only Bulls.
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0: Welcome back to the Indianapolis Motor Speedway. Nick Yeoman here inside the Sid Collins broadcast booth. This is IndyCar Radio, powered by Only Bulls, as we continue to wait out a weather delay at the Indianapolis Motor Speedway. We were anticipating qualifying today for the 110th running of the Indianapolis 500. Unfortunately, if you joined us late, we have not had a single car turn a lap. In fact, there was a scheduled practice this morning that got washed away as well. And unfortunately, the start of qualifying has today at the Indianapolis Motor Speedway. No official word yet on a plan, but we can tell you that it is starting to rain. and starting to rain pretty hard here at the Indianapolis Motor Speedway. I want to remind you to be sure to tune in to the 110th Indianapolis 500 presented by Gainbridge next Sunday, May 24th at 11 a.m. Eastern on all of these same stations. 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And with it raining, we thought we'd give you a little taste of last year's race. Here's some highlights from the 2025 Indianapolis 500.
14: Race fans, and now for the most famous words in motorsports, please welcome the chairman of the Indianapolis Motor Speedway, Roger Penske.
15: Welcome, race fans. This is a great day for all of us, and to thank you, we want to say thanks to all the fans, the 300 plus thousand fans that are here with us today. And the millions of fans that are watching on television around the world to see the greatest spectacle in racing in the world. As many have said, this is a day of honor. We honor the men and the women and the first responders that keep our country safe and secure. Drivers, start your engines.
14: Ladies and gentlemen, Roger Penske. As the engines come to life, race day, the 109th running of the Indianapolis 500. It's just about go time.
16: And race fans, let's find out what our talented quartet of pit reporters will be following in terms of the stories throughout the course of the day. Let's start by welcoming back Rich Nye.
3: Very much, Mark. Well, if you have a bad qualifying day or you get penalized, you move to the back of the field. And that's where we find Joseph Newgarden, who will try to make history today in a unique way. After an incredible week, controversial week, a week of turmoil and dismissals at the top of Team Penske, Joseph Newgarden starts in the last row. So he tries to become the first driver to win three in a row, but he'll have to do it from the 32nd starting spot when no driver has ever won this race from worse than 28th. He also has a new team strategist and new race engineer. He'll try to move up. He's got a fast car, fastest on carb day, won the pit stop contest. We'll watch for him to move up as we move up pit lane to Rob Blackman.
17: Mark, there are eight former race winners in this year's Indianapolis 500, and of the eight pit boxes I'll be covering today, I can see four of them. To my far left, it's two-time winner Takuma Sato. To my far right, the 2022 winner in Marcus Ericsson, with a 2008 champion Scott Dixon, and the 2016 winner Alexander Rossi sandwiched in between. What a thrill, what an honor it is for me.

0: his Indy 500 win in 2023. And Ryan Briscoe, a former pole sitter here, he's the sporting director. He's been coaching Robert along. He's never led an IndyCar race before, but he'll try and lead lap one from pole position in the biggest race in the world, Mark,
1: and
0: the
1: Indianapolis 500. Anders Grahl, the 364-day wait is over.
2: It is, and I just cannot wait. Goosebumps all over as we see the cars now weaving down the backstraight to try and generate a little bit of tire temp. As we've talked about so much in the pre-race show, this is much cooler conditions than they had throughout all of practice week and during carb day. So generating that tire temp is going to be crucial to have the grip and the tire pressures as they come to the green.
1: Happy to report that all 33 cars started. The pace car's pace quickens. It is under the direction of Michael Strahan. And again, Casey Irsay-Foyt is in the flag stand waiting to get the signal from Aaron Likens to wave the green flag to start the 109th Indianapolis 500. Any chance that Takuma Sato and Pato O'Ward had a conversation with Robert Schwartzman sometime over the last couple of days or today?
2: Oh, almost certainly, yeah. And they have a specific kind of driver's meeting for the front row itself, so in addition to the regular driver's meeting. So he would have been coached, but at the same time, he's a race car driver. He's going to try and surprise these two on when he goes. There's a restart. There's a start zone coming up to the start-finish line where he can elect to go at any point in time, and he is the sole controller of that pace and when he decides to go. So I wouldn't be surprised to see. Maybe he'll go late. Maybe he'll go early. But he'll want to try and get a jump and lead this first lap, as we talked about. He has yet to lead a single lap in an IndyCar series car. So imagine if he's able to do that on lap one of the 109th Indy 500.
1: Realistically, early, how much of a chance? You don't want to take any chances, but how much will Joseph Newgarden and Will Power force the issues for 11?
2: They have to get track position. The only way they're going to stand a chance to be on the top step of the podium at the end of the day today is gain track position, and quickly, because when you're in the back of the pack, you've got dirty air, you're also more prone to incidents. So I think we're going to see some pretty aggressive moves here. And because of the lower ambient temperatures, I think that gives us a little bit more line variety. So we might see some people be able to lurk up a little higher in the corners than we've seen previously. So this race is all open, but for sure there's going to be some aggressive moves.
1: Very, very fortunate. We did not indeed lose the racetrack. There was noticeable moisture around it, but every effort was made to certainly dry this track as quickly as humanly possible. Lights are out on the pace cars. The field heads to Nick Gilman in turn one.
3: Boy, 33 incredible pilots of Indy cars just got escorted by two unbelievable military helicopter pilots around the Indianapolis Motor Speedway. The front row, Robert Schwartzman, Takuma Sato, and Pato O'Ward. And we've got issues already. Scott McLaughlin has crashed down here in turn number one. The front of that Pennzoil Chevrolet is destroyed. Did not see what happened, but there is debris littered all through the entrance of turn number one. McLaughlin bangs his hands against the steering wheel. The Penske pilot is done before we've even thrown the green flag of the Indianapolis 500.
1: And Anders Grahl, frustration continues for Team Penske this month of May here at the Indianapolis 500. And yep, there's some smoke coming off the car of Scott Dixon. There might be a little damage there.
2: Yeah, it looks like it. It's coming from the left front, so no idea. Again, we have not seen what happened, but Scott McLaughlin absolutely beside himself as he was banging the steering wheel, as Nick Yeoman pointed out. So the left front of his car, and now there's flames coming out of Scott Dixon's car. Flames coming out of Scott Dixon's car.
1: So problems for the PNC Bank machine as well as the car of Scott McLaughlin, and Scott Dixon is going to have to bring the PNC Bank machine to the pit lane. Let's go back to Nick Yeoman.
3: Mark, thanks to my spotter Sean Doherty up here in turn number one. He was filming the field as they came to turn number one, the beauty of technology, and I just got a look at what happened to Scott McLaughlin. He was simply swerving back and forth, trying to get some heat in those tires, and that car stepped out on him. He is out of that car, bent over, crouching over his helmet, hands grasping the face. He is absolutely despondent, now running his fingers through his hair and his hands. Scott McLaughlin's day is done as he is going to take a trip in the AMR safety crew. But again, Mark, he lost it all by himself during the parade laps.
1: And Davey, I'm sorry, Andrew, sorry, old habits die hard. But you know, Anders, let's face it. I mean, nobody's going to be harder on Scott McLaughlin than Scott McLaughlin.
2: For sure, and not under the same exact circumstances, but I, too, have spun under caution or a bit behind the safety car here at the Indianapolis Motor Speedway. Did that over in turn four, so I...